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7: Back in Philadelphia, Will Warren back to work and delivers a sweeper that is called a ball and then challenged by the catcher, Ali Sanchez. So the ABS challenge, and it's a strike.
8: New York retains.
7: So the call is overturned, and now it's 0-1. Crawford at 254. The 0-1. Upstairs inside.
9: Now that's a situation. First pitch of the inning, 0-0 count. Not what you'd consider leverage. But then they say challenge it if you feel very confident that it was a wide miss. And you got it right.
7: The 1-1 is inside. Yeah, I want, with the number 9 hitter up there, I want you to be really confident.
9: Yes.
7: Especially really confident on the first pitch.
9: First pitch of the inning. And he was very confident. He didn't hesitate, and he got it right.
7: 2-1 now. Nobody on, nobody out. Bottom of the third, 2-0 Phillies. Warren fires. Swing and a chopper. Couple of bounces to the right side. Caballero on the backhand. Toss to first in time. And Crawford is out. Fans, make your mark and become a legend in MLB The Show 26. Available now on PlayStation 5, Xbox Series XS, and Nintendo Switch. Rated E for everyone. Great play-by-play announcer, thank you. One away. And back to the top of the order. And it's Trey Turner who takes ball one. Turner, who tripled and scored on the sack fly by Kyle Schwarber. The pitch. And that's in for a strike. Phillies led by Don Mattingly, the 65-year-old former Yankee. Took over for Rob Thompson end of April. There's a chopper to first, and what do we got? Foul ball.
9: Yeah, Goldschmidt, it was a high chop, and after one hop, it was right over the base, and Goldschmidt ran over and tried to do a football move to keep his feet in bounds, and is like, we are not falling for that. Umpire Brennan Miller right on top of this call, but he tried to get 2 feet in bounds.

0: Here comes a pitch. That one in the dirt all the way to the backstop. It's a wild pitch. Volpe down to third.
1: Yeah, it was another really bad miss at Sanchez. He tries to get the slider, and Realmuto just tried to glove it, and it took a kick hop over his glove.
0: I mean, that wasn't even close to the plate. Yeah. I don't know. I think JT just doing his best, trying for the glove save. One and two. Sanchez deals. Swing and a ground ball, softly hit right side. Picking it up, Stott throws to Harper. And the inning comes to a close. But the Yankees score three times. We're in the bottom of the fifth. And it's 6-3 Phillies. This is Sunday Night Baseball on ESPN Radio and ESPN App.
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0: Bottom half of the fifth. And the Yankees have cut it to 6-3 Philadelphia. Here's Bryce Harper. First one from Tim Hill. Misses down and in. Harper, then Marsh, then Bohm. And Hill working out of the stretch. As Harper takes down low, Bryce taking all the way that time.
1: Yeah, he was pretty much walking out of the batter's box as the ball was coming. No intention of swinging.
0: 2-0. Hill deals. And that is in for a strike and a challenge from Harper.
10: Batter's challenging a call strike.
0: So the ABS challenge, Ben May, the plate umpire. And that one.
10: Philadelphia retains.
0: Is a ball. It's overturned. And now it's 3-0.
1: What's amazing about that is Harper was also backing away from the
0: moving.
1: Plate.
0: Moving.
1: Literally.
0: Next pitch is in for a strike. He keeps doing it. He keeps digging into the box. And then as the pitch is coming, he starts to back out.
1: Yeah, like literally a couple of steps. I don't know if he's in the box.
0: The 3-1 misses, and that's ball four. And the leadoff man is aboard.
1: But I guess he concluded that Hill was just not going to give him anything. But for me, I'm wondering, like, if you want to get a good look at the guy, it's kind of hard when you're moving away from the plate. But Harper's seen Hill enough. He's just sort of like, all right, I'm going to take my walk.
0: So now it's Brandon Marsh, the pitch. And that's in for a strike. The 0-1 lined softly the other way, and a base hit over Rosario and into left field. So the first two Phillies have reached. And with Alec Bohm scheduled, Aaron Boone out of the dugout. Camilo Doval was up and loosening. Aaron Boone will make the move. Thought of the bullpen brought to you by Liberty Mutual Insurance. And with nobody out, two aboard here in the bottom of the fifth, it's the Phillies 6 and the Yankees 3. This is Sunday Night Baseball on ESPN Radio and the ESPN app.
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12: 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And the University of Michigan is trying to move on with a different reputation.
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14: 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Scherzer was put on the injured list in mid-June with back spasms, but has had various setbacks. He's made only six starts this season for Toronto, which has dropped 7 of 10 since the All-Star break, including today's 6-1 loss to a Red Sox team that is 17-2 in its last 19 games. Now back to Philadelphia with Doug and John.
0: Christine, thanks. Camilo Doval will take over for the Yankees. The Yankees lead the majors in ERA, and they have the best bullpen ERA in the big leagues. They got some stuff down there, and this guy, part of that group, the former Giants closer. So Doval on here, second and third, or first and second, and nobody out. Pitch to Alec Bohm. And a fastball in for a strike.
1: He throws a kind of a sidearm delivery, sinker, cutter, slider, changeup, big velocity. He did have 39 saves at one point, so it's one of the pieces of this Yankee bullpen that have closer experience.
0: Righty comes set. And now a pickoff play on. Close play at second as Caballero snuck in. Harper started to stutter step towards third base. Aaron Boone saying, hang on, we're not going to look at it.
1: It was almost like Harper was going to take off, and he stopped, and then it took time for Caballero to get to second, but Doval threw a strike to second.
0: Next offering foul back. Phillies 6 runs, 7 hits, 2 errors. The Yankees 3-5-0. We're in the bottom of the fifth. 0-2 on Alec Bohm. And the pitch. And that is in there. Got him looking, and Bohm knew it. A slider on the inside corner, and there's one away. It'll bring up Bryson Stott.
1: They threw a slider that ended up backing up on him a little bit. So it, instead of going down and away to the righty for Chase, it slid sort of inside and caught the down and in corner instead. But it ended up at a perfect location.
0: So Stott here with a homer and an RBI single. Harper at second. Marsh is at first. The pitch. And a fastball in there for a strike.
1: Well, Duvall is hitting 99 miles per hour, so this is some serious velocity going.
0: Again, the average fastball in the majors is right about 95. The 0-1. Swing and a foul into the mitt of the catcher, Ali Sanchez.
1: Well, that was 101, so he's like, let me establish that I am even higher than average here.
0: First and second, one out. Phillies by three, but threatening again here in the bottom of the fifth. Harper takes off for third. The pitch cut on and missed. Throw to third, too late. And Harper with a stolen base. Marsh follows him for Harper.

0: It's number 6 for Marsh. It's number 9.
1: You know, a good job by the Phillies there, being in communication to go in sync, but also Harper had been timing Doval earlier and picked a good spot to go. So gets in there, and that's one of those you kind of have to make it, but he got in there feet first pretty comfortably before the tag by Rosario.
0: So a strikeout, and now a two away in second and third. It's Real Muto. And the next offering is outside, ball one. Phillies lead it 6-3. The 1-0. Chopped towards third, but foul.

0: Real Muto has struck out looking, and he is grounded to second. Right-hand hitter at the plate. Doval, a 1-1. A little bit high. Real Muto originally drafted by the Marlins. And in his career, three times an All-Star. The pitch, down and away. So now the count is 3-1 on JT Real Muto. Phillies trying to get a couple of runs back. They lead it 6-3. 3-1 now. Tapped foul at the plate. Doval had a couple of good years with the Giants, including 22 and 23. And 23 was an All-Star. 39 saves. Struck out 31% of the batters that he faced.
1: Oh, he was nasty. He had his own theme song coming in. Lights went down.
0: A 3-2. Swing and a miss. Struck him out. The Phillies get the first two on, but Doval comes in and strikes out three in a row. The Phils leave a couple. We'll head to the sixth. It's 6-3. Phillies lead the Yankees. This is Sunday Night Baseball on ESPN Radio and the ESPN app.
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0: middle of the order consistently were in the chaos. And Bohm just had a big hit early to clear the bases. And that really set the tone for the rest of the game.
1: Again, our final 11-4 Phillies over the Yankees for Doug Glanville. Producer Rob Kelly and engineer Paul Schrager. I'm John Ciambi from Philadelphia. 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
26: It's been a tough Saturday on the lake. 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

0: Center.
1: I'm John Ryder. The Phillies stop a four-game losing streak by pounding the Yankees 11-4 in Sunday Night Baseball in Philadelphia. Christopher Sanchez goes to 13-4 with the win. Bryson Stott had three hits, a solo homer, knocked in five. New York plays an all-star outfielder Cody Bellinger on the 10-day IL with a strained left hamstring. Seattle goes

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5: And to the left field. 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
5: 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Mookie Betts.
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8: Now that the national nightmare is over about LeBron James making a decision, he joined the Philadelphia 76ers. 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

0: expected, but they have a team that can still win because they're preventing runs. They have the arms to do it. So, you know, you try to run as far as you can, as fast as you can until Judge possibly gets back, but you also have to prepare for the worst-case scenario as this trade deadline comes around the corner.
1: And New York now heads to Chicago to face the AL Central leading White Sox before the trade deadline. Philly heading to South Beach to face the struggling Marlins. Chris Burnett with you here on SportsCenter All Night. We'll stick with baseball. Guardians, Rays, Tampa sitting in the catbird seat, currently the best record in the American League. Cleveland trying to hold on to that third wild card spot at the moment. Rays sent Drew Rasmussen to the mound, going for the sweep, and Rasmussen tossed a gem. This thing was scoreless until the fifth.
2: See what Mullins does. Infield all the way in. The first one. He squares and bunts it off to the first base side. Manzardo has it. Bobbles and can't make a play. Everybody's safe. And the Rays take a 1-0 lead.
1: 620 WDAE. Rasmussen was the story, though.
3: And again, Rasmussen throws. Swing ground ball right to second base. As easy as it gets. The pick up and throw by Palacios in plenty of time. A one-hit shutout through seven for Drew Rasmussen.
1: And that would do it for Rasmussen. Seven total innings, just the one hit for Cleveland, and nine strikeouts. Second game this season with seven innings pitched and zero or one hits allowed. He had two such games in his first six career seasons. Rays get the win 1-0. Rays, 10th series sweep this season. That's the most in baseball. The Guardians, five-game losing streak is their longest of the season. The game finished in just under 2 hours. And it's only the fourth game to finish in under 2 hours, the second involving the Rays. Astros, White Sox, Chicago still holding serve in the AL Central, just ahead of Cleveland. Houston in a battle in the AL West. Tight game here until the sixth, and then the White Sox found the bats. We picked this one up in the eighth.
4: Bullpen, and Murakami launches out into deep right. He's hit two today, 12-3.
1: ESPN 1000, that's 22 home runs. It ties Shohei Ohtani for the second most home runs by a Japanese-born rookie and only trails Kazuma Okamoto. Six RBI is the most in a game in his career, and the Sox get three in the eighth, go on to win 12-3 on 12 hits. The White Sox earned their 55th win in 104th game of the season. They've won 55th game in their 144th game last season. For the White Sox, it's also five home runs are tied for the most hits in a game this season. Royals, Tigers, Kansas City came out swinging and scored two in the opening frame. Grabbed another in the fourth before Detroit got on the board with four in the fifth. Tigers led 4-3 heading to the eighth. Enter Kansas City's Michael Massey.
5: Here's the pitch. Collins runs. Breaking ball hit in the air. Deep right field. McKinstry drifts back. He looks up at the stands. It's out of here! Michael Massey! Top of the 8th inning.
1: 96.5 The Fan. That's Massey's first career go-ahead home run in the 7th inning or later, and it would be enough. Royals beat the Tigers 5-4. For the Royals, they've won back-to-back games versus the Tigers to split the series after losing the first five games at Comerica Park this season. The Tigers, 4 runs on 3 hits in the 5th inning, 0 runs on 5 hits the rest of the game. Mariners, Rangers, top two teams in the AL West battle, and Rangers waste no time getting on the board and lead it 3-1, heading into the top of the seventh. Seattle at the plate with two on.
6: The 2-0.
4: Swung on and destroyed. It is high. It is deep. It is gone. Tom Canzone's 3-run home run, and the Mariners have the lead. It is 4-3 in the 7th inning. That was the big swing the Mariners have been looking for.
1: Seattle Sports, 7:10 a.m. Second career go-ahead home run in the 7th inning or later, and a big swing indeed. It wouldn't be the only one, though. The very next batter.
6: Canzone with the trident in the dugout. Here's the pitch. Swung on. That is blasted right center field. It's high. It's deep. It is gone. Back to back blast. That one into the Rangers bullpen. First Dom Canzone and now Randy Arozarena. It's 5-3 Mariners.
1: The third game this season, the Mariners have had back-to-back home runs, and you can book it after that one. Both teams collect one more, and the Mariners win this one 6-4. Seattle snagged 14 hits, tied for their second most in a game this season. First win at Globe Life Field this season. They were 0-5 entering the day. The Rangers, it's their first loss this year when leading entering the seventh inning. They were 45-0 before this loss. Were the only team across baseball entering Sunday that had not lost a game in that situation this season. SportsCenter All Night, ESPN Radio.
7: LeBron James is signing with the Philadelphia 76ers.
1: Whoa!
7: On a two-year, $8 million deal with a player option.
8: The Sixers were not even in the picture, were not on the map until Bob Myers and Mike Gansey went out there and traded for Jaylen Brown. So LeBron James looked at that roster.
9: I'm shocked by this. I think this right here puts the Philadelphia 76ers right there with the New York Knicks as the favorites in the Eastern Conference.
1: LeBron James officially signed with the 76ers on Sunday. The two-year, $8 million deal includes a player option and full 15% trade kicker, sources told ESPN Shams Charania. Despite the news dump on Friday and the shockwaves sent around the sports world at King James's decision, there are skeptics. Can this lead to wins right away? Some say yes, some say no. ESPN's Andre Snellings on Primetime.
10: The 76ers have, as currently constituted, or as constituted before LeBron got there, we never seen them before, right? Like they had already made a major trade. And anytime you bring in, major new players, there's a adjustment period before you see somebody contend. It's very rare that you see a team put together and you just stir and add water and it's a contender. And so when I look at teams, obviously, the Knicks won the championship, the Thunder and the Spurs would have been contenders, on their own, but you put them aside. If you look at the teams that maybe LeBron was considering, I look at a team like Cleveland and they've been right there.
1: They have. Now, believers, they'll say, if anyone can do it, it's LeBron. So what constitutes success here? A playoff berth, conference finals, a ring? Gina Mizell from the Philadelphia Inquirer on Best Week Ever.
11: I think getting past the second round is sort of the first bar that needs to be cleared, because this team has not gotten past the second round since the Allen Iverson 2001 finals team, which I don't know how many people outside of Philly really have wrapped their brain around, that they have not reached the Eastern Conference finals since then, which was now 25 years ago. So Joel Embiid's never gotten past the second round. Tyrese Maxey's never gotten past the second round.
1: Well, LeBron made it clear he's in Philly because it's still there. The drive, the need to win. And Sixers fans, they believe. SportsCenter All Night, ESPN Radio, back inside NFL training camp, and Cardinals QB Jacoby Brissett has ended the holdout. He didn't mince words either when asked about it.
12: What would you say to the people that might be skeptical of your holdout, given the record last year?
13: Skeptical about what?
12: The fact that holding out after going 1-11 for a team that struggled a year ago.
13: So what's the question?
12: What would you say to those folks?
13: Take care less. Deal got done.
1: Okay, so he could care less. Head coach Mike LaFleur, pretty direct as well, with all that in the rearview mirror now.
14: Yeah, it's good. You know, happy for him. Happy for our team. You know, and like we said, I mean, it was productive, you know, and so for it to get done now, sooner rather than later, is good.
1: Stay with us for updates throughout camp. We now head north and check in with the New England Patriots. A.J. Brown hype. Not dying down anytime soon. Really the opposite with camp opening up. One of the biggest preseason questions in the league, how is this acquisition going to help QB Drake May? Good Morning Football's Kyle Brandt on SportsCenter earlier.
15: We have to remember that last year in the regular season, I think Drake May was the best quarterback in football. I voted for him for MVP. He was that good. And now he gets the most talented wide receiver he's ever had. A mercurial guy whose greatest asset might be just how much he wants to prove to the Eagles that he still has it. I get it. Caleb Williams is fun, and he won the NFL dunk contest last year. But as a guy who was born and raised in Chicago, I think Drake May is going to be better than Caleb this year. I don't know if he's going to be cooler. It doesn't matter. Just better. And I think A.J. Brown's a massive part of that.
1: I think we all do. Well, that's some serious praise for Drake May, too. Can't blame the hype. Is Brown the secret to a run to Super Bowl 61? We'll find out. We've got the latest for you right here on ESPN Radio. And SEC Media Days in the books in college football. It just means more when SportsCenter All Night continues. 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

0: I think they can move him. I mean, 8 days from now, if they go 0-8, he's definitely not a Tiger. So if they go 4-4, you know, I mean, that's the problem. They need to run the table to a certain degree to be, okay, we're in this. Now, they're in it to win the division. Is that enough? Well, it's enough to get in there and have Skubal on the mound. So they have to convince to be in the position. The division isn't strong, so that's one in their favor. But keep in mind that the longer they keep holding him, it's going to be harder to get much for him on the other side of that. So, but the challenge they have is if they make a move with him, it's a signal to the rest of the team. And it's not a positive one because you're certainly better with Skubal than without.
1: Tigers currently sit 6 games back in the AL Central. Detroit is home against Baltimore and then travels to face the A's ahead of next week's deadline. Will the wins come? Is Skubal a Tiger? Is he sent elsewhere? Keep it right here on ESPN Radio for the latest. And let's hear the buzz from NFL training camp today. That's next. SportsCenter All Night continues. It's ESPN Radio.
2: 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Now that LeBron is a member of the Philadelphia 76ers, will his stint in Philly equal his one in L.A. or actually surpass it? 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

0: Rays get the win 1-0. Rays 10th sweep, excuse me, 10th series sweep this season. That's the most in baseball. The Guardians, 5-game losing streak is their longest of the season. The game finished in just under 2 hours, and it's only the fourth game to finish in under 2 hours, the second involving the Rays. Astros, White Sox, Chicago still holding serve in the AL Central, just ahead of Cleveland. Houston in a battle in the AL West. Tight game here until the sixth, and then the White Sox found the bats. We picked this one up in the eighth.
1: Bullpen, and Murakami launches out into deep right. He's hit two today, 12-3.
0: ESPN 1000, that's 22 home runs. It ties Shohei Ohtani for the second most home runs by a Japanese-born rookie and only trails Kazuma Okamoto. Six RBI is the most in a game in his career, and the Sox get three in the eighth, go on to win 12-3 on 12 hits. The White Sox earned their 55th win and 104th game of the season. They've won 55th game in their 144th game last season. For the White Sox, it's also five home runs are tied for the most hits in a game this season. Royals, Tigers, Kansas City came out swinging and scored two in the opening frame. Grabbed another in the fourth before Detroit got on the board with four in the fifth. Tigers led 4-3 heading to the eighth. Enter Kansas City's Michael Massey.
2: Here's the pitch. Collins runs. Breaking ball hit in the air. Deep right field. McKinstry drifts back. He looks up at the stands. It's out of here. Michael Massey flips this game with one swing. A go-ahead two-run homer. And the Royals go from down one to up one. 5-4 in the top of the eighth inning.
0: 96.5 The Fan. That's Massey's first career go-ahead home run in the seventh inning or later. And it would be enough. Royals beat the Tigers 5-4. For the Royals, they've won back-to-back games versus the Tigers to split the series after losing the first five games at Comerica Park this season. The Tigers, four runs on three hits in the fifth inning, zero runs on five hits the rest of the game. Mariners, Rangers, top two teams in the AL West battle, and Rangers waste no time getting on the board and lead it 3-1, heading into the top of the seventh. Seattle at the plate with two on.
3: The 2-0.
4: Swung on and destroyed. It is high. It is deep. It is gone. Tom Canzone's three-run home run, and the Mariners have the lead. It is 4-3 in the seventh inning. That was the big swing the Mariners have been looking for.
0: Seattle Sports, 7:10 a.m., second career go-ahead home run in the seventh inning or later, and a big swing indeed. It wouldn't be the only one, though. The very next batter.
3: Canzone with the trident in the dugout. Here's the pitch. Swung on. That is blasted right center field. It's high. It's deep. It is gone. Back-to-back blast. That one into the Rangers bullpen. First dump Canzone, and now Randy Arozarena. It's 5-3 Mariners.
0: The third game this season, the Mariners have had back-to-back home runs, and you can book it after that one. Both teams collect one more, and the Mariners win this one 6-4. Seattle snagged 14 hits, tied for their second most in a game this season. First win at Globe Life Field this season. They were 0-5 entering the day. The Rangers, it's their first loss this year when leading, entering the seventh inning. They were 45-0 before this loss. Were the only team across baseball entering Sunday that had not lost a game in that situation this season. 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
6: Whoa!
5: On a two-year, $8 million deal with a player option.
7: The Sixers were not even in the picture, were not on the map until Bob Myers and Mike Gansey went out there and traded for Jaylen Brown. So LeBron James looked at that roster.
8: I'm shocked by this. I think this right here puts the Philadelphia 76ers right there with the New York Knicks as the favorites in the Eastern Conference.
0: LeBron James officially signed with the 76ers on Sunday. The two-year, $8 million deal includes a player option and full 15% trade kicker, sources told ESPN Shams Charania. Despite the news dump on Friday and the shockwaves sent around the sports world at King James's decision, there are skeptics. Can this lead to wins right away? Some say yes, some say no. ESPN's Andre Snellings on primetime.
6: The 76ers have, as currently constituted or as constituted before LeBron got there, we never seen them before, right? Like they had already made a major trade. And anytime you bring in, major new players, there's a adjustment period before you see somebody contend. It's very rare that you see a team put together and you just stir and add water and it's a contender. And so when I look at teams, obviously, the Knicks won the championship, the Thunder and the Spurs would have been contenders, on their own, but you put them aside. If you look at the teams that maybe LeBron was considering, I look at a team like Cleveland and they've been right there.
0: They have. Now, believers, they'll say, if anyone can do it, it's LeBron. So what constitutes success here? A playoff berth, conference finals, a ring? Gina Mizell from the Philadelphia Inquirer on Best Week Ever.
9: I think getting past the second round is sort of the first bar that needs to be cleared, because this team has not gotten past the second round since the Allen Iverson 2001 finals team, which I don't know how many people outside of Philly really have wrapped their brain around, that they have not reached the Eastern Conference finals since then, which was now 25 years ago. So Joel Embiid's never gotten past the second round. Tyrese Maxey's never gotten past the second round.
0: Well, LeBron made it clear he's in Philly because it's still there. The drive, the need to win. And Sixers fans, they believe. SportsCenter All Night, ESPN Radio, back inside NFL training camp, and Cardinals QB Jacoby Brissett has ended the holdout. He didn't mince words either when asked about it.
10: What would you say to the people that might be skeptical of your holdout, given the record last year?
11: Skeptical about what?
10: The fact that holding out after going 1-11 for a team that struggled a year ago.
11: So what's the question?
10: What would you say to those folks?
11: Could care less. Deal got done.
0: Okay, so he could care less. Head coach Mike LaFleur, pretty direct as well, with all that in the rearview mirror now.
12: Yeah, it's good. You know, happy for him, happy for our team. You know, and like we said, I mean, it was productive, you know, and so for it to get done now, sooner rather than later, is good.
0: Stay with us for updates throughout camp. We now head north and check in with the New England Patriots. A.J. Brown hype. Not dying down anytime soon. Really the opposite with camp opening up. One of the biggest preseason questions in the league. How is this acquisition going to help QB Drake May? Good Morning Football's Kyle Brandt on SportsCenter earlier.
13: We have to remember that last year in the regular season, I think Drake May was the best quarterback in football. I voted for him for MVP. He was that good. And now he gets the most talented wide receiver he's ever had. A mercurial guy whose greatest asset might be just how much he wants to prove to the Eagles that he still has it. I get it. Caleb Williams is fun, and he won the NFL dunk contest last year. But as a guy who was born and raised in Chicago, I think Drake May is going to be better than Caleb this year. I don't know if he's going to be cooler. It doesn't matter. Just better. And I think A.J. Brown's a massive part of that.
0: I think we all do. Well, that's some serious praise for Drake May, too. Can't blame the hype. Is Brown the secret to a run to Super Bowl 61? We'll find out. We've got the latest for you right here on ESPN Radio. And SEC Media Days in the books in college football. It just means more when SportsCenter All Night continues. 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
5: That it's a reverse Fresh Prince?
4: Oh, no. That's a great one, too. Wow.
5: He went from West Philadelphia to Bel Air? Reverse.
4: Yeah. Well done.
6: Well done.
5: Well, they played the music coming back.
4: I never even thought about that. Excellent point. Where were you and what were you doing when you found out? Because Friday, we finished the show, 10:30 a.m. Eastern, a little behind the scenes. We had a wonderful meeting with the team at LIDS. Shout out to LIDS joining the show, which we do appreciate coming up here.
5: I got a package from LIDS.
4: So did I. So did CeCe. We got
6: good
4: great stuff. Gear from LIDS, and you guys are going to have the opportunity to do so as well. We will tell you about that as the days and weeks progress. So shout out to the team at LIDS.
6: I feel like LIDS set me up, though.
5: Oh.
6: They sent me a hat that I could obviously wear in New York City, and they also sent me a hat that I cannot wear in New York City.
4: You got the Giants hat.
6: Correct.
4: And?
6: Another team that I played for. Correct.
4: Okay, so.
6: There's no way I could walk around New York City wearing a Dallas Cowboys hat, and I won a title with the Giants.
5: Can't do that.
4: Very
5: can't
4: smart
5: do
4: by Leds, though. You know why? You have a place in South Carolina.
6: Yes.
4: That's your South Carolina LIDS hat. So you have a South Carolina LIDS hat? And a New York LIDS hat.
6: There we go. Very good.
4: I got a Patriots gear. You got, I assume, Packers?
5: All Packers, but I got this very cool hat and the vintage.
4: 47 brand.

0: Yes, the 47 really cool. brand t-shirt. It's amazing. No. I can't wait to wear it.
1: So we had this great meeting. We all go our separate ways to go home. Where were you at that point when you guys found out? And what were you doing?
0: So our hair and makeup studio is right next to the First Take studios, mm-hmm. First Take and Get Up. So I had to go downstairs to drop something off before I left for the day. And I go downstairs and I see tons of people sprinting from hair and makeup to the First Take studio. And I half jokingly yelled after them. I said, "Where's the fire? What's going on?" And they scream, "Breaking news, LeBron." And I said, "Where?" And they said, "Philly." And I was really surprised to hear Philly. So I left and we did a reaction video on the street, but I was real. My breaking news was watching the First Take producers sprint to the studio to inform everybody that LeBron had made his decision.
1: You?
2: I was in the middle of floor time with the Bambino. So we were actually hanging out on the floor trying to get him to crawl. He's this close, by the way. He's close. He's close to being on the move. And I got the sound or the alert on my phone. LeBron James signs with the Philadelphia 76ers. Yeah.
1: Shocking.
0: What was your reaction? Did you gasp?
2: Well, I gasped. My son actually had gas, so I had to go. So I had to go change his diaper right after that.
1: It's gas or gasp.
0: As a true Knicks fan, that's the appropriate reaction from your son.
2: You know what? You're right. He is a Knicks fan.
0: He's a Knicks baby.
2: You're right.
1: Front runner.
0: The Knicks win the championship the year he was born. He's a city kid. Now you know he's a Knicks fan.
2: So that's exactly what happened. We were mid-floor time, got the alert. Then my son gave me an alert that I got to change his diaper.
1: That's amazing.
0: Double alert.
1: All right, let's talk about the legacy part of this.
0: Where were you? What was your deal?
1: Oh, I was on the air. I was on ESPN Wisconsin with Mark Tauscher and Matt LaPay. They were co-hosting a special show together, The Voice of the Badgers. And I literally was on, and I saw the Shams alert, and I just started screaming. They were asking me about whatever they were asking me about. And I just started screaming, like, wow, I couldn't believe it. And their first reaction, I think, was the right reaction. They said, "Are you sure? Like, are you sure that's, like, a real tweet?" Because there's all these fake tweets that go around. Because this was seemingly, while a finalist, the least logical in our heads from a finalist perspective, when you're not reverse engineering all the steps. Oh, he talked to this person. Oh, there's a connection to Nick Nurse. Oh, Mike Gansey, as CeCe mentioned, in front office. Like, all these different things that we didn't think about. Oh, the Jaylen Brown move put them over the top when Wendy said, "Let's watch what teams do." And only one team did that, like a new thing. That I think that it still feels shocking. But now you've got to go ahead and say the legacy part of it. What happens if he wins it all there? What happens if he doesn't? What part of the legacy is on the line here?
2: Well, I don't think it's – I think we would criticize him if he doesn't contend for a title and there is another prospective destination, a suitor, that ends up being in the mix. So if he chooses not to go to Miami, he chooses not to go to Cleveland, and one of those teams – find their way to the conference finals or better, and the Sixers have another early playoff exit, then all of a sudden you can second guess the decision that LeBron James made. But I don't think it in any way marginalizes his overall legacy. I think the floor for LeBron James is set. He is the second greatest player of all time. This Sixers move to me represents all upside in terms of him having an opportunity to enhance his legacy and close the gap between where he's at and Michael Jordan.
0: Could not agree more. His legacy is cemented. This can only enhance it, and can enhance it in a pretty significant way.
2: Yes.
0: To become the first player in NBA history to win championships with four different teams, that enhances your legacy. To do so in a place that's been infected with losing, that enhances your legacy. To do so in the conference and stop the defending champs and the New York Knicks from going back to back, that enhances your legacy. To say that I don't care about having a comfortable exit, I just want to compete, that enhances your legacy. And I give him all the credit in the world for doing this. Because for all of the buildup about his ego and how he loves the attention and he wants the spotlight to be on him and LA pushed him aside and he's going to revel in this. And, you know, these last couple seasons, he wants to make sure that he celebrated. He checked his ego at the door in the pursuit of winning. And that, I think, we will give him a lot of respect for whatever happens at the end.
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0: Summer travel time is almost here, but most families never think about what happens if someone gets sick away from home. Joining us now is Dr. Peter McCullough with a smart way to be prepared before summer begins. Doctor, why does summer create unique health problems for families?
12: Summer brings more issues than people realize. Colds can linger and turn into sinus infections. Stomach bugs can ruin vacations. And if someone gets sick while traveling, finding a doctor or pharmacy can be stressful and time-consuming. Most people plan the trip, but they don't plan on what happens if they wake pick up sick.
0: So what is the smart way for families to prepare?
12: I tell families to think ahead and have a plan. If someone gets sick, that's where an emergency medical kit can help. It includes

0: that kind of thing. But Brissett played well enough last year to go into this season as the starter, and that's how they're going to set it up. So he just wanted, you know, I mean, he wasn't asking for $50 million. Like, he just wanted to be able to say, like, I'm a starting quarterback. I should get paid like one, as opposed to getting paid like a kicker, which is, you know, where he was. So, yeah, I think good outcome for everyone. It took a while. Because, I don't know, new coaching staff, they just, like, sometimes these things take a while. But they didn't obviously want to pay him too much, which indicates that maybe there's not a, you know, a 100% faith that, you know, he's going to be the guy for them all year. So, but as long as he is, he'll be making, you know, real quarterback money.
1: We're talking with Ian Graziano, of course, ESPN NFL reporter, analyst, insider, host. He will be in Kansas City this weekend for the Back Together weekend with ESPN and NFL Network. You will then see a fully cleared Patrick Mahomes. What are you going to be looking for with number 15 specifically?
0: Just sort of where he is with the training staff. Like, he is so locked in on the training staff's plan for him. He has such faith in their training and medical staff. You know, this is a group of people that got him ready to play a playoff game a week after he sprained his ankle in another playoff game a couple years ago. So you know, how closely are they monitoring him? How many reps is he getting versus what he normally would? Do they have to back him off? That's the whole thing, because the whole plan all along has been, let's get him ready for week one, and he's on track for that. So the only issue now is if something goes wrong, but the Chiefs have complete faith in him to be honest with them, which is also key here. If he feels something, if he feels like he can't go or needs a break, you know, so that communication and just sort of how the practices operate with him. But I mean, you know, we'll watch practice, and if he's doing the cool stuff Patrick does in practice, then that'll be a really good sign that he feels great.
2: Ross, staying with the quarterbacks, Baker Mayfield created an artificial deadline to end negotiations when the team started practice at training camp. Where do things stand now between the Big Show and Bucks?
0: It seems like they'll get to a conclusion here, but it hasn't been easy. You know, Baker's making $27 million this year. His contract, the final years of his contract, void 3 days after the Super Bowl, at which point the Bucks would be stuck with $30 million in dead money next year. They don't want that. So he has some leverage. Like, they need to do an extension in order to avoid that. The franchise tag, if they went down that road, would be 50 roughly next year. So, you know, he knows that that's out there as his kind of worst case scenario. So, you know, he's got a number in mind. They haven't gotten there yet. I think they'll find a way to it, and whether it's by tomorrow is the deadline, or today, whether they report tomorrow, you know, I think it's a situation where if there's enough progress being made here in the today and tomorrow, that I don't think that deadline holds up as firm.
2: Okay.
3: Graz, as you know, I can't stand the Los Angeles Rams. Do I need to brace for impact? Is Aaron Donald returning?
0: You got to get Aaron Donald on the show in order to get an answer to that question. Like, he's the only one who knows. What Sean McVay said over the weekend is, it matches the understanding I've had all along, which is Aaron Donald is going through a process to decide whether he wants to put himself through an NFL season after 2 years off. That's, we know he's been working out. He's not shy about showing us. But
3: he looks great.
0: But I mean, yeah, difference between working out and being in football.
2: And getting hit. Yeah.
0: Right.
2: Yeah.
0: And putting yourself through a whole season. So they're very patiently waiting for him to come to them and tell him yes or no. They're moving along without him. If he wants to play for them, they'll figure out the contract, figure out the role, and they'll work him in. But right now, it is completely in his court. And unless you have any insight into what he is thinking individually, I would think maybe just him and his family have that. Then we just wait for his decision.
1: 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Graz, thank you, as always. Well, you are.
0: I am.
1: You are. I saw you hosting the other day, too.
0: Summer's over.
1: Yeah. Okay. Yeah. Anyway, coming up, I'm over it. 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
0: How's it all going to work there? I don't know.
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7: I think James Harden had a big role in LeBron not choosing Cleveland.
8: Ooh, interesting.
7: Because he's not a winner. He is not a winner. And the reason I say that is not to be a jerk. It's not to, you know, just throw shade at him. What we have seen as evidence, what we have seen as proof, is not winning when it matters. Regular season, cool. You know, he could do everything he wants to do. He could have MVP type numbers. He can be a big key to the cog. He could do some great things. Postseason, playoffs, not so much, right? When you need him to come through in the clutch, how many times has, well, he just crapped out? On the defensive and offensive, how many times has he come up short?
8: Over.
7: When he had opportunities to put teams away when he was in his prime. Now you're going to pick a James Harden? You're going to go team up with James Harden? Older James Harden? When in his prime, when he was at his best, he couldn't get it done? No thanks, I'm out.

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2: I'm talking dollar bill, y'all. Chasing that bag, y'all.
1: Of the night.
3: All right, we're going to make tonight's best bet a Canty can't lose. We got the Phillies on the road against Miami, who's lost 12 straight games. And so we're rolling with the Phillies. They've got Zach Wheeler on the mound. I know everything's been coming up Philadelphia since the LeBron announcement last weekend. But we're going to make it a Canty can't lose. Phillies on the money line. It's $100 to make $155. That is the play of the day.
4: We have huge news. A man who is certainly on the Mount Rushmore of everybody's basketball conversation. LeBron James has made his choice.
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13: 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If you like on Sportsmanlike, you need to tune into First Take today, 10 a.m. Eastern Time, because Evan Cohen has already left us to go to First Take. Why did he leave and you didn't?
3: I don't know.
13: Chris Canty.
3: That's a great question. I'm not quite sure. I haven't gotten an answer for it.
13: Yeah.
3: Nuno told me that I was leaving a segment after Evan, and to that I would just question why that is the case. You're right. It is a little bit odd. We're going to do the same show. Mm-hmm. Starts at the exact same time. Right. We're on for the first segment.
13: Right.
3: Why is he going 15 minutes before I am?
14: Well, and then tomorrow he's actually going at 9, because Evan's actually doing First Take 4 days this week.
13: 4 days?
14: 4 days, yes. They just had an extra day. But, Canty, you've also done First Take numerous times. Evan has done it in this role. Maybe this will be his second time as a panelist, so he needs as much prep time as possible.
10: Yeah, they're just worried about him, you know, being ready for the show, obviously. Evan, notoriously, you know, not a prepper, really,
13: right.
10: You know, just kind of flies by the seat of his pants. Canty, they know he'll be ready to go.
14: I also think, like, you know.
10: He's going to hate so much that was said.
13: Hate it.
10: Even in jest.
13: Hate it.
10: Because there is nothing. If Evan Cohen is nothing, if not.
3: He's always prepared.
10: The most furious prepper I've ever met.
14: Yeah, but he actually has to share his thoughts with the producers.
10: Yeah, which he hates doing.
14: Which he hates doing.
13: Oh, yeah, he does not like doing that. But he did say right before he left, I've got to leave because I need to brush my teeth. And I thought, how long is that going to take you?
10: He didn't want to brush for you guys. He only cared about brushing for.
3: But can I ask you a question? Also, why wasn't that done before the start of our show?
13: This is a very good question.
3: It's like, wait, what?
13: You don't brush your teeth for us, but you're going to brush your teeth for.
3: Seems strange. Seems strange.
13: Yes. Well, undoubtedly, you guys on First Take are going to be talking about LeBron James finally making his decision. He called it his last decision to go to the Philadelphia 76ers. 2 years, $8 million deal. It includes a player option and a full 15% trade kicker.
3: Mm-hmm.
13: CC, your Los Angeles Lakers was the last place that LeBron James played basketball. He opted to move on, and it seems like they were going to move in a different direction anyway. But when you think about it, do you think that based on what LeBron signed for and what he is still giving you from a basketball productivity standpoint, that the Lakers will ultimately regret not bringing LeBron back?
3: Yeah, listen, I mean, if he's coming back to play on minimum salary, every team in the NBA should want him.
13: Mm-hmm.
3: Now, LeBron James obviously wants to go someplace where he can enhance his legacy, and Philadelphia is that place. They haven't won a championship with that franchise in 43 years, right? The last time they were in the conference finals was 2001. That was when the Sixers, led by AI, got to the NBA finals. The whole step-over Ty Lue game one against the Los Angeles Lakers, they end up losing in 5 games. But this team hasn't sniffed a championship. Hasn't sniffed a championship in the last quarter century.
13: Mm-hmm.
3: And so LeBron James choosing to go there, it feels in a lot of respects like the antithesis of ring chasing, because from a culture standpoint, they seem like they're leaps and bounds away from being a title contender. But mm-hmm. when you look at the talent that's been assembled by general manager Mike Gansey, you already started with the raw materials of Vijay Edgecombe, Tyrese Maxey, and Joel Embiid. You found a way to dump a negative contract in Paul George onto the Boston Celtics, and in exchange, you got a finals MVP that's 30 years old. And then, because you were able to get that guy, you land the plane of LeBron James, in addition to signing Dean Wade, going ahead and getting KCP after the buyout from the Memphis Grizzlies, finding Anthony Simon, a walking bucket off of the bench. You got Justin Edwards there. You got Bona there. Like, you have legit 10 guys that you can feel comfortable in your rotation if you're the Sixers. And so this is a great place to be, and you can understand why LeBron is entrusting this organization with the twilight of his career because of the people that are involved, both from a roster composition standpoint, but also in terms of the Sixers hierarchy.
13: You just said something fascinating, CeCe. He's chasing a ring, but it doesn't feel like ring chasing.
3: Yes.
13: It's not a Kevin Durant joining an already fully formed squad that has won.
3: No.
13: But certainly the best collection of talent that he had to choose from was in Philly. Certainly the path, even though the Knicks are in the East, is seemingly easier out of the East than it is the West. LeBron James acknowledged that he still wants to compete at a high level, and that's why he ultimately chose Philly, because he feels like he has the best chance to win there. Yet, we're applauding him for doing that, not taking it down a notch or somehow minimizing this choice or maligning it because he's joining the best collection of talent. Isn't that interesting that we're saying you're chasing a ring, but we're celebrating it?
3: Yeah, I mean, listen, it's going to be hard not to root for the Sixers. I mean, Knicks fans aside, if you got no skin in the game with an Eastern Conference team, you look at the Sixers and you're willing to adopt them because it feels like, in a lot of respects, the cast-offs.
13: Mm-hmm.
3: Jaylen Brown was cast off.
13: Right.
3: Joel Embiid was dismissed. LeBron James, as oddly as it sounds, was cast off from the Los Angeles Lakers. You know, and then you've got Tyrese Maxey and VJ Edgecombe, two guys that everybody roots for just because of their demeanor, their personality, and when you look at VJ Edgecombe's personal story, can't root against that guy. So,
13: never.
3: Yeah, I mean, in a lot of ways, it doesn't feel like ring chasing because this is not a group, by and large, that has that championship pedigree. Joel Embiid hasn't figured out how to win, even though the Sixers have told us to trust the process for the better part of a decade and a half. Tyrese Maxey, VJ Edgecombe, those guys are kind of caught up in that. Now you add the ingredients of Jaylen Brown and LeBron James, and it feels like a team from a talent standpoint that has the ability to do it. But LeBron James, from his experience, from his ability from a basketball IQ to bring out the best in others, I think it lends itself to believing that this Sixers team can find a way to be able to get over the hump.
13: More on that from Chris Canty as he goes to join Evan Cohen on First Take. Be sure to tune in 10 a.m. Eastern time. But before CeCe leaves us, he has this from 5-Hour Energy.
3: Yes. You know I love a good 5-Hour Energy. I keep them on deck right under my desk because you never know when you're going to need that pick-me-up. And this one specifically, Smalls, is one of my favorite. 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
1: 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The pressure's on. 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

0: relationship. Yeah. I commend people for saying, just wasn't meant for me. We're on to the next.
1: Yeah. No, that's true. Can you, and trust me, the group chat was like, buddy, she is not going to be single long. You know what I mean? Like she's going to have options.
0: Deal with it.
1: Can you get to a place mentally though, where you could understand how replaceable a person would feel if it, we're talking dating apps like 2 days after the breakup?
0: No, because you are your friend here, I should say, because we're talking about your friend. But I say you as in like the royal you, like the royal we. Lumping you with your friend.
1: It was the Love Actually. You're speaking in British terms. I get it.
0: That person told her, I'm going to replace you. I don't want to be with you anymore. I'm not going to be alone. Our futures are not in alignment. So I'm going to replace you with someone that fits my needs and my lifestyle in a better way. So why should she, the person who was exiled from the relationship against her wishes, hold space for that person who's saying, I'm going to replace you? She's saying, no, you're not. I'm going to replace you first.
1: Okay. No, very fair points. I want to come at this from a different way. Because I know what it's like to be a friend of this guy, and I'm wondering if you were friends with this woman, and you were, and your friend joined this app 2 days after the breakup, would you be like, "Hey, I love you, but maybe find the strength and solitude for a minute, maybe give it a beat. These app streets aren't all that fun, blah blah blah." You know, like what would you advise your friend, or would you just be like, "Yo, get out there, go."
0: The app streets may not be fun, and I'm going to take your word for it on that one. But you know what else isn't fun? Being depressed by yourself, eating ice cream, and watching The Sopranos reruns by yourself.
1: The Sopranos is a tremendous show.
0: It's an amazing show. Ice cream also. Shout out to ice cream. But I'm saying this person probably feels cast aside. I'm sure that there is a part of her that feels unworthy.
1: Yeah.
0: And so I would say, get a little attention. I don't blame you for wanting to go out there and see what else is out there rather than sit in your sadness.
1: We did tell this gentleman, we were like, listen, dude, the group chat was ruthless. It was like, A, what are you doing? B, what are you thinking? C, who cares about your forever? Change your forever. If it means a forever with this person. Like, it was very, the guys can be blunt as well, but I expect that from guys. Yeah. I thought that a Leo sun, Scorpio moon.
0: Get it correct. Cancer rising.
1: God dang it.
2: It's so easy.
1: I know.
2: Remember.
1: It is a fluent language, one that I'm fluent with.
0: What's your sign, Randy?
1: All I know is cusp of Gemini and Taurus, May 21st. That's all I know. And I can tell you the time of day. It was 1 in the morning. I don't know what that means, but it's May 21st. It means something. It's not nothing.
2: You being born at 1 in the morning makes
0: a lot
2: of sense.
0: That's right, Randy. It doesn't, you being born
2: well,
0: at 1 in the morning
2: up
0: with foreshadowing.
2: Like every day.
1: I woke up right before my alarm. Yeah, that's pretty much
2: it. You were born ahead of your first alarm.
1: Yeah, that was all.
0: Oh, boy, here we go.
1: What does that mean?
0: Well, you're a Gemini, which means you're a twin, which means you have duality to you. You're an air sign. Gemini is known for being adaptable, quick-witted, and highly communicative. All qualities that I would assign to you, Randy.
1: All right. Okay. But what does the air sign mean? Is that a weakness? Bruises like a peach?
0: No. Okay, but I'm going to relate this to sports.
1: Yeah.
0: The Boston Celtics did what your friend did. They said to Jaylen Brown, we're good without you. Our futures do not align. We're casting you off to Philly. And he said, cool. And guess what? In short order, he not only joined a better team, but he got LeBron James to run alongside him. And I wonder if the Boston Celtics are going, ooh, wait, LeBron wanted to play with him?
1: Yeah.
0: Ooh, did we make a bad decision here? Are we in our feelings feeling a type of way? You can't do that, Boston. You got to stick to your guns here. You got to stand your ground.
1: Yeah.
0: You can't be mad that he's thriving now that you cut bait with him.
1: Smallman's Corner. I remember Smallman's Corner for being full of whimsy and insight and not bad analogies. But there's a first time for everything. Because the Jaylen Brown thing doesn't work, Smalls.
0: Why
1: not? It doesn't work because there's money involved. And it implies that Jaylen Brown is, I don't know, did he force that trade? I know the Celtics are the one to pull the trigger, but Jaylen Brown kind of made the situation untenable through the summer. And the contract being what it is, there's too many. I agree, and I think I could pass on some of this information and try to pull my friend out of this tailspin, but I'm going to do it with a softer hand.
0: Do you know what a relationship is, Randy? It's choosing that person every single day. and the ups and the downs. You're choosing that person every day. You don't think if Jaylen Brown, Jason Tatum, and the Boston Celtics got in a room together and said, let's figure this thing out, we're committed to one another. Just like if your friend did that with old girl, like, so, I'm committed to you. There is never a problem that cannot be solved if two people want to solve it together. If your friend said, our futures don't align, they're saying, we can't solve this problem. Or, I don't want to make sacrifices, or you don't want to make sacrifices to solve this problem. Just like the Celtics and Jaylen Brown. And that means you can't be mad when they find a different solution, even if on the surface it seems quick, and even if on the surface it may seem better in the immediacy.
1: You're acting like on the surface isn't a literal fact. It's like days on a calendar. It's not up for perception. It just is 48 hours. But it's a tremendous point. And what you said about choosing the same person every day was the end of my wedding toast for Gary and Abby at their wedding.
0: Gorgeous.
1: Yeah. No big deal.
0: Okay, Vegasies, quickly before we have to let Randy back out into the world, where do you stand on this? Are you on his friend's side or on my side here?
3: I think the dating app portion of this is not a problem. People, you know, might download those things and not be super active on them right away. They're like, I just want to get back in the mix. I think the pictures thing, I think, is the bigger issue that I'd have a problem with. Just immediately using all those pictures that are shared memories with your past partner, I think I would have a problem with.
1: Nuno, what do you got?
4: He has to move on. Move on. Let's rub some dirt on it and move on at this point in time.
0: That's right. Thank you, Nuno.
1: Is there a dirt app to find, find some dirt? Is. All right, we'll figure
4: every
1: it out.
4: Every woman wants me.
0: Nuno's quite the savant.
1: Well, I was like, where did that come from?
0: It's a drop from Nuno.
4: There's a drop. Oh, wants him. There's a Nuno drop for everything.
1: All right.
4: Apparently.
1: Well, Randy, show has to continue. I got to go do mine.
0: Go do your show. Thank you for hanging out.
1: So
0: always
1: much
0: appreciate
1: fun.
0: You. Pass this along to your friend.
1: Yeah, yeah.
0: Tell him to get back out there, too, by
1: is he
0: the way.
1: Listening right now? No, he's got a DJ. He's got a normal 9-to-5. So we got to, we'll figure it out. But I'll pass
3: tell
1: it
3: him
1: on.
3: To get back out there.
1: I'll pass it on. He'll probably unfollow Smalls because he used to be a fan of hers.
0: Wow.
1: He's not going to like the advice.
0: I'm telling him to get back out there, too. He's worthy of love as well.
1: He's kind of thin-skinned. Maybe he's an air sign or something.
0: Oh,
1: okay.
0: Boy.
1: All right. Bye,
0: Randy Scott, thank you so much. Coming up next here on ESPN Radio and Unsportsmanlike, we have our Unsportsmanlike moments of the day.
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4: 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No Evan Cohen, no Chris Canty. They left me to go to First Take, but pump for those guys. They're going to crush it. Tune in 10 minutes to see them dominate on First Take.
5: We'll see.
4: For unsportsmanlike moments of the day, we have Cam Pratt and Nuno. Nuno, go, take it away.
6: All right, so let's start in baseball. So the Miami Marlins have lost 12 games in a row.
4: Mm-hmm.
6: You know who else has lost 12 games in a row? Their AAA affiliate, the Jacksonville Jumbo Shrimp.
4: Oh, my gosh.
6: But here's what I've realized. So I was just like, before we're going to do this, I'm like, oh, let me just check what the Marlins' record is, because they're really bad, right?
4: Yeah.
6: They've lost 12 games in a row. They're 52-54.
4: Oof.
6: Well, no, but what the wild part is, the Mets are 44-62.
4: No.
6: The Marlins have lost 8 in a row, and the Mets are still
5: 12 in a row.
4: 12 in a row.
6: And the Mets are still 8 games behind them.
4: That is so embarrassing for the Mets. What a disaster this season has been for them. I love how somehow we can take the Marlins and their AAA affiliate both being on 12-game losing streaks and somehow spin that into the Mets being worse.
5: Also, the last 10 games, the Mets are 4-6. So it's not even like they're also on like a 10-game losing streak or anything like that. They've had like a almost 500 stretch in that time, which just shows how horrible the start of their season was.
4: Right. Also, side note, the Jacksonville Jumbo Shrimp.
5: Hilarious.
4: Awesome name.
5: Not going well for them, but very funny name.
4: Very great name. What are you doing tonight? Going to see the Jumbo Shrimp? Love it. All right, Nuno, what's next?
6: All right, so obviously training camp is open for a couple teams and more throughout this week. And the Pats were one of the teams this weekend that opened up. And Matt Collins, our wide receiver, is an eccentric guy, right?
4: Yeah.
6: He shows up always with no shoes. And he was asked about how year two in New England has been treating him so far.
7: It's really great because now they're kind of letting me slide being barefoot in restaurants and stuff because they know who I am. You know, the first year they're just like some homeless guy coming in here, but now it's like that's the mechanic homeless guy, so it's all right. It's been great. Like having a packed out stadium, having loud fans, having them travel to games, that means something to the team in a big way.
4: Well, they're a diehard sports city, and Matt Collins likes to go barefoot because he likes to be grounded. Doesn't he think it prevents injury, right? It builds foot strength, all those things. So, of course, now that they know who he is and why he does that, they're going to let it slide.
5: I think this is performative.
4: The barefoot thing?
5: Yes. I think he's just like, he always like walks in barefoot, like making sure the cameras are pointed right at him when he's doing it. He wants people to ask him about it. Like, I think this is all kind of for show, which is fine, but I wish he would just kind of say that.
4: But he clearly believes in it enough to do it all the time, even when the cameras aren't on him.
5: Does he?
4: Well, apparently he's going into these restaurants barefoot. We're not seeing footage of that all the time.
5: That's fair, but there are a lot of people in those restaurants.
4: How would you feel if you were a fellow patron of a restaurant?
5: I don't want anyone's feet
4: and
5: around.
4: And he walks in there with his feet out and, you know, ownership, the restaurant is just letting it happen. But you're not a sports fan, so you couldn't care less.
5: What happened to no shoes, no shirt, no service? Like, can we really focus on the shoes part of that and make sure that there's not barefoot people with smelly feet near my, like, chicken parmesan or something?
4: Chicken parmesan?
6: I would think someone who walks around all the time is cleaning his feet constantly, right? Like, unlike Evan, who decided to just before he went to First Take to brush his teeth,
4: right?
6: I think, like, Matt Collins is probably washing his feet, 10, 15 times a day easily?
5: 10, 15 times a day easily?
4: So.
5: He's definitely not washing his feet more than, like, once a day.
4: Probably once, yeah.
5: And he's walking around in these, like, locker rooms and on the grass. Like, he's getting a lot of stuff in between those toes, and then he's walking in public with people's food nearby. That's gross.
4: Do you think he gets pedicures regularly?
5: I hope so. At least that's some kind of foot grooming he could be doing. But
4: yeah.
5: I just think this is all a weird quirk that I don't find endearing. I find it odd.
4: Yeah, but if you're a business owner in the greater Boston area and he comes in with no shoes on, I'm looking around to the staff and I'm saying we were in the Super Bowl last year.
5: Yeah, but
4: let's do whatever it takes to get everybody feeling good, feeling comfortable. We're trying to get back and win.
5: This isn't Drake May, though. It's Matt Collins. This
4: Still,
5: is not like the best
4: matter.
5: Player on the team or anything. I'm not like, oh, my God, Matt Collins is there. I have to do everything I can to, you know, accommodate him. This is like the fourth wide receiver on a Super Bowl losing team.
4: He could make a big play in the Super Bowl and they could win it.
5: But
4: you
5: he
4: never
5: didn't.
4: Know. All right, Nuno, next
6: which
4: one.
6: Is perfect transition to the next story. So Florida's head coach, John Summerall, his wife was talking to Olivia Eisenhower, and she was asking her, like, what does Coach Summerall like to do to unwind? And here's her answer about her husband.
2: What is something maybe we don't know as seeing head coach John Summerall that you would love Gator Nation to know about him?
3: He loves pedicures.
2: Oh, really?
3: That's his favorite extra thing to do. So every 2 weeks in the football season, John loves to get a pedicure. That's just a fun little happy about him.
2: Is this the team bonding thing that occurs?
3: We should get the team going. It's good for them, you know? It's yes. A good quality thing for them to do.
4: Could not agree more. Cam, would you like to back me up on this one?
5: Absolutely. Me, Michelle, Javante, and Javante's significant other all went to get pedicures a couple weeks ago in West Hartford. Yep. Michelle was lovely enough to treat us to pedicures. My first one, oh, Javante's second. And it was a lovely time and a great team bonding experience. So I second that for the Florida Gators.
4: Nuno, also a fan of pedicures.
6: Pedicures are great.
5: Didn't come that time, though.
4: No, he was off.
6: I was off, but, like, Michelle and I have done the whole pedicure thing. So, yeah, like, I think it's something everyone should do.
4: I've really gotten pedicures with almost everyone on the show, except for CC and Ev.
6: And Pat.
4: We're in Sportsnet on ESPN Radio.
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0: than he had signed for as a backup last offseason. So this was a good resolution. It gets him to a more respectable number. And if he outplays that number, then maybe they have a conversation with him again next offseason about coming back, or maybe someone else does.
1: I love the exchange with the reporter who was like, to those who say that they're skeptical of the deal, after the win-loss record last year, Jacoby Brissett was like, what do you mean? He's like, well, you went 1-10. Brissett's like, doesn't matter. Deal got done. Like, he just wasn't having it. I respect the question, and I respect the answer. Dan Graziano has our respect. Thank you, sir. Thanks for the time.
0: Oh, it's my pleasure, guys. Thanks for having me.
1: 888-SAY-ESPN is the number, 888-729-3776. Jordan in Texas. Brother, what took you so long, man? What took you? We're 40 minutes into the show. Jordan, you're on ESPN Radio.
2: What's up, man? Hey, all my kids were telling me happy birthday this morning. That's why it took so long.
1: Hey.
2: I'm out here floating gears and hauling steers. We're doing it, baby. Also, I'm jealous of Devin because he got to go on a cruise to Alaska. I got to go up to Alaska, work at Prudhoe Bay in -32-degree weather. What the crap, Devin? Jeez. Also, Randy Scott, I'm going to tell you right now, LeBron James is doing what you would do if we were going to a club and I wanted to be VIP. I can't get VIP. LeBron James can. Brandon Scott can. He's bringing all his homies on the team. I don't like it. He's already making GM decisions. But guess what? That's what LeBron James does. KCP, he's a good role player, good wing player. It's not going to make a difference. I don't even know why we're talking about it. But, hey, guess what, Randy? Love you, man.
1: Hey, thanks, buddy. Jordan, thank you. I just looked up Prudhoe Bay. It is on the north slope of Alaska. That's near the North Pole, like legitimately, like the actual North Pole.
3: We're bearing the lead. Are you getting VIP at a club, Randy?
1: No, absolutely not.
3: He thinks you are. I think you are, too.
1: When was the last time you were in a club?
3: Wow.
1: No.
3: Never.
1: Never? February 1st? No. James, you've never been in a club?
4: I don't do clubs. 2019.
1: Thank you. Yeah, 2019? Mine was 2021.
4: Yeah, when the Super Bowl was in Atlanta.
1: Oh, turn up.
4: Yeah.
1: That's a home game.
4: That was the last time.
1: I did not get in a fight. It was one of these swim clubs in Vegas. Not stadium, but like the one that's at the Wynn or something, or Encore.
3: Is that like outside, though?
1: Brother, it was outside.
3: Is that a club, though?
1: I was like, what am I doing? This is so dumb.
3: Can it be a club if it's on the outside?
1: I think Shaq was spinning, I want to say. But it was just like, the world was opening back up, right? Everybody got in there. Yeah, without making it political, we all got vaccinated. The world was opening up. We were traveling again. And Vegas was super cheap, and I was like, let's, and that was it. That's the last one. Anyway, good story, man. To the college football season, it's just about a month away, and the negative stories are coming out of Chapel Hill, North Carolina. Believe that. We will explain it. He's Harry Lyles. I'm Randy Scott. This is ESPN Radio and the ESPN app.
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22: I think James Harden had a big role in LeBron not choosing Cleveland.
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22: Because he's not a winner. 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And the reason I say that is not to be a jerk. It's not to, you know, just throw shade at him. 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Regular season, cool. You know, he could do everything he wants to do. He could have MVP type numbers. He can be a big key to the cog. He could do some great things. Postseason, playoffs, not so much, right? When you need him to come through in the clutch, how many times has, well, he just crapped out? On the defensive and offensive, how many times has he come up short?
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0: 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I think there was a decent beard in Cypress Hill as well, memory.
1: Yeah, this one's for Stinky Pete.
0: Yep, that's fair. That's fair. He's Harry Lyles. I'm Randy Scott. ESPN Radio is presented by Progressive Insurance. We got your calls, 888-729-3776. That's 888-SAY-ESPN. We got news from North Carolina football, and you're like, oh, they had a real bad year. Well, friend, their year's not off to the best start either right now. General manager Mike Lombardi placed on administrative leave just moments before we came on the air.
2: Yes.
0: The university doing so effective immediately. It stems from a human resources complaint that was filed by a former front office employee. An internal investigation is underway. No specific details about the complaint have been publicly released. Michael Lombardi comes to this with a little bit of – he was more of a name than I think some of the other folks who have assumed this role in this sort of like NIL era. That yeah. feels safe to say, right? Mm-hmm. I mean, his NFL background, he's a former NFL exec and kind of in an era where – and if we didn't always know who the execs were.
2: Yeah.
0: And but he put himself out there.
2: He did.
0: He and you could say it was, oh, great communication. You could say it was a little bit of showmanship. I don't know. But he was hired – in December 2024 as part of the major overhaul when they brought in Bill Belichick. And they wanted to run their team like an NFL team. And and he makes about $1.5 million annually, a big investment in modernizing the college program's front office. It hasn't gone well.
2: No.
0: At North Carolina.
2: No.
0: I don't know what this is today, but no. Belichick must hate it. He hates distractions.
2: Yes. He hates distractions and the reason, you know, for the listening audience, I'm smiling as you were talking about bringing him in, bringing Belichick in, running this like an NFL team. The fallacy in that is this is not the NFL still. I know a lot of you listening think NIL, transfer portal, oh, like this is just like the NFL. Guys are signing for money. They're coming to play for whatever team is giving them the best offer, all this kind of stuff like that. It's not the same thing. You know what you are beholden to in your NFL contracts? A certain term. You know you're going to be with a team for 3, 4, 5 years. You don't really have that in college football. Now, a couple of guys have legally been beholden to their contracts. Damon Williams at Washington was a case where he clearly was trying to get out of his deal this past offseason after signing one like literally the week before. Trying to get out of it. And then the team basically was like, nah, like, the legality of this is going to keep you here, like, get comfortable. And so they did. Mm-hmm. but with UNC, for as much of the rhetoric around college football was just like, hey, like, we're going to run this like a professional organization, it's just so much more complicated than that. Kids can hop in the portal. Most of them are not beholden to the deals that they're signing with NIL because they're not official contracts. There isn't a salary cap. And so the different ways that this game has been evolving made this job a lot more complicated than it had been in the past. It's why Jeff Hafley, who is now the coach of the Miami Dolphins, when he was the head coach of Boston College, I sat down with him in one of these pre-production meetings for a game, and he's just like, man, this is not what I got in here for, because he took that job right before NIL. And so you're not dealing with that, right? Yeah. Like, kids are actually, you know, for the most part, going to be there for 4 years. And so it's a completely different world. And so for some guys, hey, like, they don't want to deal with it. I think it's completely fine. I just don't think Belichick and Lombardi realized what they were jumping into as it pertains to North Carolina. Now, obviously, the thing that we're talking about today, completely different situation. But when we're talking about things in North Carolina football going wrong, I think it was always more complicated than, well, let's run this like an NFL team.
0: Bringing in Belichick, who is, let's see here, he's a proven NFL winner. Mm-hmm. The questions were fair when he took over in North Carolina. How is he going to handle a recruit? Yeah. How is he at his age going to connect with an 18-year-old, a 17-year-old? Mm-hmm. How is he going to connect with a set of 40-year-old parents?
2: Yeah.
0: You know, like there were fair questions as to the recruiting ability. And then when NIL came in, I was of the mindset of, oh, this is going to help him.
2: Yeah.
0: This is going to help him because it won't be as much about personality and shaking hands and kissing babies and some of the stuff that Jim Harbaugh did when he got to Michigan, where he's like having a sleepover at a recruit's house. Can you imagine Bill Belichick? Bill Belichick, turn off.
3: Yeah, can we turn off the light?
0: You know what I'm saying? Like, can we imagine like Bill Belichick being like, yeah, I got the sticks next on PlayStation.
2: Yeah,
0: like, come on. You know, so I thought it was going to help. And all of that is secondary and tertiary to between the lines football, which was an unmitigated disaster.
2: Yes.
0: This was all assuming that Bill Belichick could still scheme up winning plays when I'm not saying the plays were bad, but maybe the talent was. Whatever it was a disaster last year between the lines even.
2: Yes, and I think the thing that people thought with Belichick, and I don't think that this is unfair, but is apples and oranges, is I think a lot of people looked at the immediate impact that Deion Sanders had at Colorado, and a lot of young men were like, oh, I want to go play for that guy, and thought it was going to be the same for Belichick.
0: Yeah.
2: And it just wasn't the case. He's got the development and the scouting part down, but the rest of this, man, is just so much more complicated than it was even 6 or 7 years ago.
0: That's the difference between being an icon player and an icon coach.
2: Yes.
0: Players can relate to the player. An icon coach is just somebody else to tell them what to do, right? 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LeBron, heading to Philadelphia. We got much more on that. 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

0: there's some people who are probably putting that together on some sort of
1: edit or something.
0: Yeah. Great to see you, Andrew Marsh.
1: Yes,
0: good
1: sir.
0: To see you.
1: Thank
0: you're,
1: you.
0: You're back here on the Rich Eisen Show. 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
11: Hammer to left field. 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
11: Gone. 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Giancarlo Stanton and the American League with one swing has tied it up.
13: 457-foot home run. 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
11: 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Leaping and he caught it. Out of here. Mookie Betts. Shohei.
12: Until a champion is crowned at the World Series.
11: 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Repeat champions for the first time in baseball in 25 years. The Dodgers are World Series champs.
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6: 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Amber and Ian.
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2: I love this, you guys. I had said on Friday's show that this had drug out to a point where it was no longer interesting and that the only thing that could make it spicy was LeBron James going to Philadelphia, because at this point in the game, it felt like Miami and Cleveland been there, done that. The safest 2 places for him to land and end his career. Golden State, while it would have been interesting because the Warriors were his nemesis for so long, from a basketball perspective, I didn't know how that would be coming out of the West. Now we've got LeBron James and the final chapter of his career trying to do something that no player in the NBA has ever done, win 4 championships with 4 different teams. It is boom or bust. He's going somewhere with no history and an attempt to win. If he does it, we're talking about his legacy on a completely different tier. If he doesn't do it, he tried to chase a ring in his final chapter and he failed. I appreciate the competitor and LeBron James wanting to go for it.
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4: 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Y'all are complaining about the fact that he disparaged the WNBA this weekend. 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
6: Is the key to LeBron in Philadelphia, thanks to the Boston Celtics tapping out on the Jaylen Brown business?
7: 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The Celtics basically traded Jaylen Brown and LeBron James for Paul George and 2 number ones. Cool. It seems like anywhere that Jaylen Brown ended up going, LeBron probably would have went there, because that would have been the best basketball spot to try to win a championship.
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8: When you bring in a superstar along the lines of LeBron James, there's going to be an adjustment period. There's going to be an adjustment period for LeBron James, but definitely now as part of the Guardians of the Galaxy that he's joining up with in the Philadelphia 76ers. But who's that one that have to make the most adjustment? Is it Tyrese Maxey, who's the point guard? Is it Joel Embiid, whose franchise used to be his franchise? Is it Jaylen Brown, the one coming from the Boston Celtics, to join up with LeBron James and everybody else in Philadelphia to try to do something that they have not done since 1983? That is win a world championship. You can put the pieces together, but will the pieces fit together in terms of chemistry on the court and off the court? To me, that may be the biggest question that we can't wait to see how that's going to be answered with this new super team in the NBA, courtesy of the Philadelphia 76ers. We know the pieces are terrific, but fitting together, that's entirely maybe bigger problem in the city of brotherly love. We've seen him all up in the TikTok videos, on the gram, on X, with those workouts. The he I'm talking about is Aaron Donald. Believe me, some of the workouts that he does, it makes you tired just looking at them, and that's what he's been able to do his entire NFL career and now post-NFL career, which could be an NFL career again. I don't think Aaron Donald is having all this out there just to say, nah, I'm cool. I'm not going to do that. Why would you put yourself in that kind of shape once again when you know you have a Rams football team that you helped win a championship the last time, that is this close to winning a championship again this time, and they brought in a guy like Myles Garrett to make sure they can get over that threshold? Aaron Donald has never walked away or run away from a challenge. He's that fireman that goes into the fire. It seems to me that where there's smoke, there could be Aaron Donald. For the ESPN Radio Sports Beat, I'm Freddie Coleman of ESPN Radio's Freddie and Harry.

0: opportunity. But a lot of those things came from being with, attached to Kyle Shanahan and his father, Mike Shanahan.
1: Man, and especially in that division, you got the Seahawks who won it last year. You got a Rams team that many people believe is going to be the Rams and everybody else, and not just in that division, but maybe the Rams and everybody else in the NFC, the Rams and everybody else in the National Football League. You have a lot of guys coming back from injury that you're hoping they'll be right and ready when the season rolls around. And the way that they play, he's a big part of that identity. He wants a brutish, cruel, efficient, bloodthirsty team. On both sides.
0: Physicality
1: is a must. It's an utmost with the San Francisco 49ers. And how do you get players to play that way? The guy delivering the message will let you know. If you don't do it this way, I'll find somebody else. I found the final pick in a draft to be my starting quarterback. I don't suffer fools gladly.
0: Traded and moved up to number three.
1: To get Trey Lance.
0: To draft Trey Lance. And realized that he wasn't the guy, and they weren't just going to keep a mistake in the building. They moved on. Brock Purdy came in and said, hey, that's my guy.
1: Mm-hmm. Yep. So keep an eye on that with San Francisco. They have a slow start, not just in training camp, but to the season. Kyle Shanahan being the pulse of that organization at their beginning could have a major, major effect on a team that has a lot of veteran leadership. But the pulse of that team, not there at the beginning, could really make things a lot more difficult for San Francisco and not just in their own division. He is Harry Douglas. Hit him on the socials at HDouglas83. I'm Freddie Coleman. You can do the same at Coleman ESPN. It is Reggae Monday, Freddie and Harry, presented by Progressive Insurance. And what do FIFA, the WNBA, and football have to do with your sports weekend that just finished? We'll get to that part of 3 Up, 3 Down if you keep it here on ESPN Radio, the ESPN app. And don't you dare forget about us on ESPN Plus.
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2: I love this, you guys. I had said on Friday's show that this had drug out to a point where it was no longer interesting, and that the only thing that could make it spicy was LeBron James going to Philadelphia, because at this point in the game, it felt like Miami and Cleveland been there, done that. The safest two places for him to land and end his career. Golden State, while it would have been interesting because the Warriors were his nemesis for so long, from a basketball perspective, I didn't know how that would be coming out of the West. Now we've got LeBron James and the final chapter of his career trying to do something that no player in the NBA has ever done, win four championships with four different teams. It is boom or bust. He's going somewhere with no history and an attempt to win. If he does it, we're talking about his legacy on a completely different tier. If he doesn't do it, he tried to chase a ring in his final chapter and he failed. I appreciate the competitor and LeBron James wanting to go for it.
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3: 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Listen. Enough acknowledging Roman Reigns. I'm over it.
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9: Hey, it's Evan Cohen. Coming up Tuesday, we'll continue to react to LeBron James choosing the 76ers as his next team and what that means for those players that are still available. It's on Sportsmanlike, 6 a.m. Eastern, right here on ESPN Radio, ESPN2, and ESPNU.
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10: When you bring in a superstar along the lines of LeBron James, there's going to be an adjustment period. There's going to be an adjustment period for LeBron James. But definitely now as part of the Guardians of the Galaxy that he's joining up with in the Philadelphia 76ers. But who's that one that have to make the most adjustment? Is it Tyrese Maxey, who's the point guard? Is it Joel Embiid, whose franchise used to be his franchise? Is it Jaylen Brown, the one coming from the Boston Celtics, to join up with LeBron James and everybody else in Philadelphia to try to do something that they have not done since 1983? That is win a world championship. You can put the pieces together. But will the pieces fit together in terms of chemistry on the court and off the court? To me, that may be the biggest question that we can't wait to see how that's going to be answered with this new super team in the NBA, courtesy of the Philadelphia 76ers. We know the pieces are terrific, but fitting together, that's entirely maybe bigger problem in the city of brotherly love. We've seen him all up in the TikTok videos, on the gram, on X, with those workouts. The he I'm talking about is Aaron Donald. Believe me, some of the workouts that he does, it makes you tired just looking at them. And that's what he's been able to do his entire NFL career and now post-NFL career, which could be an NFL career again. I don't think Aaron Donald is having all this out there just to say, nah, I'm cool. I'm not going to do that. Why would you put yourself in that kind of shape once again when you know you have a Rams football team that you helped win a championship the last time, that is this close to winning a championship again this time, and they brought in a guy like Myles Garrett to make sure they can get over that threshold? Aaron Donald has never walked away or run away from a challenge. He's that fireman that goes into the fire. It seems to me that where there's smoke, there could be Aaron Donald. for the ESPN Radio Sports Beat. I'm Freddie Coleman of ESPN Radio's Freddie and Harry.

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3: I love this, you guys. I had said on Friday's show that this had drug out to a point where it was no longer interesting, and that the only thing that could make it spicy was LeBron James going to Philadelphia, because at this point in the game, it felt like Miami and Cleveland been there, done that. The safest 2 places for him to land and end his career. Golden State, while it would have been interesting because the Warriors were his nemesis for so long, from a basketball perspective, I didn't know how that would be coming out of the West. Now we've got LeBron James and the final chapter of his career trying to do something that no player in the NBA has ever done, win 4 championships with 4 different teams. It is boom or bust. He's going somewhere with no history and an attempt to win. If he does it, we're talking about his legacy on a completely different tier. If he doesn't do it, he tried to chase a ring in his final chapter and he failed. I appreciate the competitor and LeBron James wanting to go for it.
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0: Yeah, fair enough. That is very true. It must be so good to be a Dodgers fan. Jeff, before we get you out of here, the Padres have won three straight. They trailed a final wild card spot by two. Is it more likely or less likely that they trade Mason Miller?
1: I don't think they're going to move Mason Miller. And the winning has helped, and the fact that they've had over the last 2 weeks the third most prolific offense in baseball after – you know, spending the first half of the season wondering who replaced Fernando Tatis and Manny Machado and Jackson Merrill. All those guys are hitting right now. Ty France is hitting, but I just get stuck on their rotation, man. I do think they're going to buy, and I do think it's going to be cheap starting pitching that they hope can perform better than the guys they have right now, because of playoff rotation. That includes Walker Buehler and J.P. Sears, potentially. That's not getting it done.
0: Go download Sources Tell Jeff Passan podcast. Thanks, Jeff. We appreciate it.
1: Thanks for having me, guys. Appreciate you.
0: We will continue to keep you guys updated on all things MLB as we head towards that trade deadline. Again, that is 1 week from today, August 3rd, 6 p.m. Eastern. Coming up next, though. Season two of Bill Belichick in North Carolina is off to a rip-roaring start. We will get into it right here on ESPN Radio.
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7: I love this, you guys. I had said on Friday's show that this had drug out to a point where it was no longer interesting, and that the only thing that could make it spicy was LeBron James going to Philadelphia, because at this point in the game, it felt like Miami and Cleveland been there, done that. The safest two places for him to land and end his career. Golden State, while it would have been interesting because the Warriors were his nemesis for so long, from a basketball perspective, I didn't know how that would be coming out of the West. Now we've got LeBron James and the final chapter of his career trying to do something that no player in the NBA has ever done, win 4 championships with 4 different teams. It is boom or bust. He's going somewhere with no history and an attempt to win. If he does it, we're talking about his legacy on a completely different tier. If he doesn't do it, he tried to chase a ring in his final chapter and he failed. I appreciate the competitor and LeBron James wanting to go for it.
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8: When you bring in a superstar along the lines of LeBron James, there's going to be an adjustment period. There's going to be an adjustment period.

career for LeBron James, but definitely now as part of the Guardians of the Galaxy that he's joining up with in the Philadelphia 76ers. But who's that one that have to make the most adjustment? Is it Tyrese Maxey, who's the point guard? Is it Joel Embiid, whose franchise used to be his franchise? Is it Jaylen Brown, the one coming from the Boston Celtics, to join up with LeBron James and everybody else in Philadelphia to try to do something that they have not done since 1983? That is win a world championship. You can put the pieces together, but will the pieces fit together in terms of chemistry on the court and off the court? To me, that may be the biggest question that we can't wait to see how that's going to be answered with this new super team in the NBA, courtesy of the Philadelphia 76ers. We know the pieces are terrific, but fitting together, that's entirely maybe bigger problem in the city of brotherly love. We've seen him all up in the TikTok videos, on the gram, on X, with those workouts. The he I'm talking about is Aaron Donald. Believe me, some of the workouts that he does, it makes you tired just looking at them, and that's what he's been able to do his entire NFL career and now post-NFL career, which could be an NFL career again. I don't think Aaron Donald is having all this out there just to say, nah, I'm cool, I'm not going to do that. Why would you put yourself in that kind of shape once again when you know you have a Rams football team that you helped win a championship the last time, that is this close to winning a championship again this time, and they brought in a guy like Myles Garrett to make sure they can get over that threshold? Aaron Donald has never walked away or run away from a challenge. He's that fireman that goes into the fire. It seems to me that where there's smoke, there could be Aaron Donald. For the ESPN Radio Sports Beat, I'm Freddie Coleman of ESPN Radio's Freddie and Harry.